Thank you. Thank you so much.

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0: 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It's absolutely true.

Thank you. We're here for a couple of reasons. Fun, old songs, new songs. That was a new song from our new CD. That was one of mine. Here's one of Freddie's. Hope

Thank you. We've had a great many years, Mr. Turner and I. Thanks to the fans like you. Classic rock radio. And in our books, you are number one. This is for you.

Thank you.

Thank you. 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

Steely Dan rocks out. That's from her new album. That was a lot of fun. A jazzy kind of thing. Here's a love song for all you guys. You know, we never really did a doo-wop-y, love you baby, sappy love song. We did the real guy love song, where you look your lady in the eye and say, baby, you're like a sledgehammer.

a song that was never supposed to be on a record, done totally by accident, that sold 1 million copies and went to number one in 20-something countries.

Thank you. Way, way back in, wow, I was a kid in school. I was in a band called Chad Allen and the Reflections. We put out a couple of records. We got a letter from a lawyer saying, you can't use the name Reflections. There's a band that has a hit called Just Like Romeo and Juliet. They're called the Reflections, so we had to change our name. So we wanted something that sounded like Reflections, so we thought of Expressions, so we became the Expressions. Put out a record, got a letter from another lawyer in Detroit, and he said, I've got a band named the Expressions, they got a record on the charts, you got to change your name. So we didn't have a name. We cut a certain song. The record label in Toronto loved this song. They said, we want to put it out, what's the name of your band? And we said, we don't know, we don't have a name. Every time we get a name, somebody else has it. They said, we're just going to put out a white label with this song, and underneath it, we're going to put Guess Who. That song went to number one in Canada. That song went to top 20 in Billboard magazine. It was number one in New York City here. It brought me and the Guess Who here in 1965. We did the Kingsmen Louie Louie tour. We were just kids in high school and our first year in college. We came here and did this song. And every Christmas Eve, we went to Thunder Bay and played this song, and this kid was in the front row. We talked to him every Christmas. He was at the Thunder Bay Gardens, Port Arthur Gardens, Fort William Gardens. He's the world's greatest piano player and band leader. Welcome our friend from Canada, Paul Thunder Bay Schaefer. And here's that song. This is the first riff I ever played that made it on radio all over the world. You ready, Paul?

0: Mr. Paul Schaefer! Here's a song I wrote just for Paul, and he's here tonight to play on it, finally.
1: I'm here!
0: He's here, man!
1: It's about time! The kid from Canada!
0: Yeah, it's about time.
1: Let's go!

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It looks like you're singing this song. I'm going to take a little rest.

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It's my son Micah back there playing something. I'm not sure what that is. Tom Conway playing the guitar right over there. Mickey Raphael on the harmonicas. And this is my son helping us out tonight, Lucas. I wrote a song about me and Paul.

I called it me and Paul. Well, it's been rough and rocky traveling, but I'm finally standing upright on the ground. And after taking several readings, I'm surprised to find my mind still fairly sound. I thought Nashville was the roughest, but I know I've said the same about them all. We received our education in the cities of the nation, me and Paul. Almost busted in Laredo, but for reasons that I'd rather not disclose. But if you're staying in a motel there in Lee, don't leave nothing in your clothes. And at the airport in Milwaukee, they refuse to let us board the plane at all. They said we looked suspicious, but I believe they like to pick on me and Paul. Show in Buffalo with us and Kitty Wells and Charlie Pride. The show was long and we was just sitting there, and we come to play and all joined for the ride. And we drank a lot of whiskey, so I don't know if we went on that night at all. I don't think they even missed us. I guess Buffalo ain't geared for me at all. Well, it's been rough and rocky traveling, but I'm finally standing upright on the ground.

said the same about them all. We received our education in the cities of the nation, me and Paul.

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It's called It's Flooding Down in Texas.

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Lily and I did a record together to all the girls I've loved before. It's called Will You Remember Mine? 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

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It's called Roll Me Up and Smoke Me When I Die.

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1: Ozzy Osbourne, who is known for biting the heads off of bats.
2: Hey, he's twisted, but he's all right, man.
3: There's another scientific mystery that's stumping scientists. How is Ozzy Osbourne still alive after decades of drugs and alcohol?

0: unbelievable.
1: Well, we made it, Bill. Good to see you, sir. Good to see you. It's good to see you, man. We fucking made it, sir. I never thought that, man. Yeah.
2: You look great.
1: I do.
2: You look great.
3: Smile. Come on. Ozzy, smile, it's your birthday.
1: I don't feel like fucking smiling, shut the fuck up.
4: Go on, smile, it's your birthday. There we go.
3: Well, Sharon,
1: come on. It's hard work being 16. Looking back, I should have died 1,000 times, but I never did. I never thought I'd make it to fucking 14. Because by 12 o'clock in the old days, I'd have powder up my nose, fucking shit in my veins and all kinds of stuff.
3: One, two, three. Nice smile, ladies. Come with your brother.
1: There's like one or two ways to get in this world, but there's so many fucked up ways to go out. Once you're dead, you're gone. And I'm just a very fortunate man to be still here talking to you about my life.
3: One, two, three.
1: Lewis,
3: smile.
1: I've had a crazy life. And it ain't over yet.

0: I was born John Michael Osborne, December 3rd, 1948. I was raised in Aston, a working-class suburb of Birmingham, England. A lot of the city was destroyed by the Germans in World War II.
1: I used to play on a bum building site, thinking it was the name of a place that you go and play, not realising it was a building that had been bombed by in the war, you know.
2: It's my grandma, my mother, and Gillian, my little sister.
1: My three sisters, my sister Jean, my sister Iris, and my sister Gillian.
3: We're a working class family. There wasn't a lot of money about. We lived in a small terraced house. Six children had to share the same bedroom. Because we were the poorest kids of the street, there's no doubt about it.
1: I didn't come from fucking royalty. I didn't come from a middle class or upper class background. Where I came from was like a very bottom end of the

0: style, you know.
1: We were all from the same area in Birmingham in England. It's very much a working class area. I don't think any of us had like hot water or indoor toilets or things like that.
0: My mother and father. He was a good guy. He was, you know, he worked hard all his life, you know. Would never miss a day from work. If he ever missed a day off, you knew he was fucked. He used to work nights at a factory.
2: John used to go out and have a drink, get in fights, and that was it. From what I saw of John, he was always in and out of trouble. You know, Dad was always telling him off. And one day, Dad says he'll either get killed or, he'll die one way or the other. You know what I mean?
0: I mean, a lot of the kids turned to crime, and I did for a time, but I wasn't really good at it, you know. I didn't want to do it, really. John McLeod Moon, age 18, break and enter to the shop of Clara Sharp and steal twenty pairs of stockings, fine 20 quid.
2: It's a long story short, the police come round, says to Mr. Osborne, does John Osborne live here? And our dad says, there he is, take him.
0: I got locked up in Winston Green prison for about 6 weeks. When I eventually got out of prison, life still felt hopeless for me. I'd let my family down for being arrested. I had no idea what I wanted to do.
3: Really, there were about three or four choices when we were teenagers. One was we would either probably go to prison or go in the factories or go in the army.
0: I remember being in a factory and one guy, I'd say to you, how long have you been working here? And he'd go, oh, 35 years this year and I'm retiring and I get a gold watch. And I thought, fucking gold watch. 35 years of your life has been in this fucking factory. And I just couldn't handle it, you know. I had job after job after job. I could never hold the job down. I didn't want to. I used to think, fuck this. It's just me for the rest of my life.
2: John wanted things which he couldn't have. There's something inside him that wanted to get out.
0: Nothing really happened to me in my life until the Beatles happened. Then it was like someone had turned the world on for me. They played She Loves You on the radio, and I remember thinking to myself, fucking hell, this is incredible. From that moment on, when I first said She Loves You, I knew I wanted to be a rock star for the rest of my life.

0: adrenaline from the gig.
1: I know Sharon knew that. Just tell her the gig was phenomenal. So in the crowd, fucking unbelievable. It's fucking indescribable. It's like a divine experience, you know. All right, I'll call back. I'll speak to you later. Bye.
0: I'm lucky. I'm 60 years of age. I'm still traveling all over the world. I'm still having gigs, doing gigs, and people still want to see me.
2: Aussie!
3: It's Aussie night, man. Night of the living dead.
4: I've fucking listened to him since I was 9, 10. Yeah, man. I got those ones. I got that one. And I got that one. A big Black Sabbath cross on my leg.
3: Number one Aussie fan. Uh-huh. Since Black Sabbath days, check this out. Fucking love him, man.
0: I remember when I was a fan of the Beatles, and I had my fantasies. And if it's going to make somebody's day a little bit better to say, wow, I met Ozzy Osbourne today, I mean, that's my job, you know.
5: Can you get this, please?
1: Sure.
5: Just right down there.
0: On the wall up there. Sharon goes to me, you get back there and sign that fucking autograph. I go, what do you mean, my darling? And she says, well, one day you're going to be, if they don't ask you for your autograph, that's when we got a problem.
6: Let's check out my shirt. And I figure you can't fuck it up no more than President Bush. Wow. I have something for you. Here's your own.
0: Thank you. Thank you. I'll go down the road. Now, if I get recognised, I get pissed off. But at the same time, if I don't get recognised, I get pissed off. People recognise me for a lot of years and for a lot of different reasons. And I just want my audience to know that I have not abandoned to become a fucking the weatherman.
6: What are any signatures you've signed?
1: I'll put in my when I do croak, they'll be able to do it. I'll give mine fucking free with fucking tampons or something.

0: Sabbath was monumental, a huge influence on Metallica.
1: Black Sabbath was a big deal for me. Man, we worshiped those records.
2: They were like pioneers on so many levels, you know, doing new things with rhythm and doing new things with musical interaction.
3: I mean, listening to it now, it doesn't sound that crazy at all, you know, but then it was quite sort of off the wall.
4: My very first memory of Black Sabbath, I just remember hearing the I was like, oh my God, this is insane.
5: Thank you very much.
6: Before Black Sabbath, I was in a band with Tony Iommi and Geezer. What was next needed really was a singer.
7: So we went to this music shop in Birmingham where all the musicians used to hang out.
6: As he had put this little calling card in a music shop called Jones and Crossland, and he'd written, Ozzy Zig needs a gig.
8: First time I ever met Ozzy was at school. He was like, for want of a better word, a nuisance. And so when Bill and I walked up to Ozzy's door, I saw him in the back room walking in. And I said to Bill, forget it. I just thought, this is going to be a joke.
9: Ozzy wrote the magic words, has his own PA, because nobody could afford PAs back then. If he sang and had a PA, he got the job. We didn't even have to hear him.
10: Although money was very scarce in the household, I asked my father to buy me a PA system.
11: It was the best gift I ever had, because had he not got that PA for me, I don't think I'd ever got a gig, you know.
8: The first time we got together, went down great, and no, it was good.
12: In the early days, it was just fucking guys having a blast, you know. You know, if we'd never have made anything of ourselves, it was a good time for me just to be around a bunch of guys with fuck all to lose and everything to gain. It was great.
10: We used to rehearse across the street from a movie theatre, and I think it was Tony who said,
12: isn't that weird that people go to film movies to get scary? Why don't we start doing scary music?

0: And when we used to play that song live in the early days, kids would just fucking scream and run out. We are running 'cause they're scared. And we started getting invites to fucking black masses and fucking Highgate fucking cemetery at fucking 12 o'clock. And we were like, is this for real, you know? We never thought it was real.
1: In life, we know about the dark side and the light side, the good side and the bad side. And I think that's probably the attraction.

is that it hadn't been dealt with till the Black Sabbath started dealing with it. And people go, oh, yeah, this is great, you know, well, cool. It's like the attraction of Dracula and vampires. It's a rich source for exploration, I would think.

0: The following program is intended for a mature audience and may contain coarse language. Viewer discretion is advised.
1: What happened with Sabbath? Look, for instance, Black Sabbath 1, the first album, we recorded that in 12 hours, believe it or not. The whole thing was done in 12 hours on an 8-track machine in a little backstreet studio in London. It cost like 10 bucks to make or something. It was one of the biggest selling albums I ever did.
2: And the manager comes up to me and he goes,
3: "Your album's going in the chart next week at number 17. I says, "Fuck off, you're joking, you're winding me up."
4: No.
2: When I got my first record royalty advance in money, I got £105, which is about $220. I went and bought myself some shoes and some socks, some trousers, and a bottle of Brut cologne, which I like to smell. I always like to smell nice. I used to stink. Coming along from having nothing, literally fucking zero, no socks on my feet, walking around in fucking open sandals in the winter. That's from that to a pair of fucking socks and shoes. It's big time, you know. Then the next one, Paranoid, comes out.
3: The song Paranoid went up the English charts. The album went straight at number one in England. It was like, fucking hell, what's up? That was our second album, we got a number one album. He's like, fucking hell, man. The real rock star vibe, you know, hit us.

0: call this from, it's fucking, spelt my name, O-S-S-I-E, which is fucking great.
1: But those early days were fucking fantastic. We all had a laugh, we'd fuck around, we'd fucking smoke dope, drink beer, you know.
2: Going around with him was a total adventure. We never knew what was going to happen.
3: Ozzy would often walk into a room naked.
2: In the early days, he was absolute bedlam.
3: Me and Oz were kind of like a wrecking crew in the hotel room, so we'd dismantle the bathroom completely, just have big sledgehammers and toilet sink, all gone, put it outside, everything goes outside.
4: I remember I got a picture early on of him setting fire to Bill Ward's beard. Start, and Ozzy would be laughing and Bill would just sit there.
5: Growing up, Ozzy was a real prankster, but especially in his 20s, with Sabbath, he was like the band clown. He was like, got everyone going, laughing. He did that because that was his shield. That protected his insecurities. Ozzy had low self-worth. He always considered himself less than. That's how, you know, he survived everything, was just being the prankster.
6: Well, what do you do to relax?
7: Smoke marijuana.
8: You were joking when you said that, of course.
7: Yeah, right.
9: With the success of the albums came more money, which enabled us to buy a better class of drug, basically, which is basically what we were doing it for at the time. Cocaine, acid and stuff like that.
0: This is a good old cocaine shot. We'd all fucked up on this. If you look at the face, when you're too cocaine, you just lose all expression in your face.
10: Yeah.
9: We did the album Volume 4, and we'd been in Los Angeles recording that for about 3 months. We used to have it in cereal boxes of cocaine delivered to the house. We just tip it into this big bowl and sort of a bit like Scarface kind of thing.
3: For a while, we used LSD before we played. And so we'd go on stage, you know, tripping.

0: I was young, I had money, I had cars, I had fucking house. I was fucking king of the world at fucking 23. Shortly after I became successful with Black Sabbath, I met Thelma in a nightclub. Then we got married and we had two children, Jessica and Louis.
1: And this is a picture of my parents.
2: That was actually at the Hilton Hotel in Las Vegas.
1: There's some lovely ones. Him looking very young and handsome and sultry. These are nice ones. Before we had our house decorated, so this was to be in very early 1972. 1970s. Got a Black Sabbath sticker on the telephone.

0: my recollection from my childhood with Dad is that he'd be away for very long periods of time, and there would always be a period of adjustment when he came home, and then it would get to normality, and then he'd go again. So it was very erratic childhood with Dad.
1: This is Dad. Dad got into the local newspaper for the prize green beans that he had grown.
2: That's a nice picture of the house and of our vegetable garden.
0: He was always a very big social drinker, so the pubs in the villages where we all grew up were a very big part of the social scene, so he would go to the pub.
3: The only thing in English countryside, really, at that back then, was pubs. So I'd go, oh, there's a pub there, and the house is just down the road. I haven't got a driving license. If I want to, I can walk to the pub and back. My idea of going for a drink was to go to a pub, get as much poured down my neck as I could, and stumble out. That was my idea of a drink.
4: When he was around and he wasn't pissed, he was a great father. But, you know, that was kind of seldom, really. I just have a lot of memories of him being drunk. Fucking just random shit. You know, fucking driving cars across fields and crashing them in the middle of the night and stuff like that. It's not good for family life, really, you know.
3: When you drink alcohol and someone goes, Dad, help me do this math. You go, what the fuck are you even bothering me for? You know, it just gets a big, ugly scene, but that's the way your life becomes.
0: I don't remember being put to bed or bathed or that kind of thing by Dad. I wouldn't say he was there for us, no. Never on a sports day, a school trip, a parents' evening. It wasn't like that, no.
4: It just pissed me off that Dad never remembered my birthday. Just a fucking phone call just to say happy birthday, Lou. You know, just make me happy. That's all I wanted, but he just, you know, couldn't remember that.
1: When was Jessica born?
3: Sorry?
1: When was Jess born?
3: I think it was 71, 72. Maybe before, I don't really know. I can find out for you.
5: Do you think he was a good parent?
0: No.
3: I did the best I could in the situation at home. I was fucking 20 fucking two. And I had people knew who I was. I could drive the fucking Mercedes, fly on Concorde to New York, fucking first class thing, stay at a nice hotel. You know, I mean, I was a rock star. You know, and when you become a successful rock star, they don't give you a handbook and say, you should learn these rules, this is what you got to stick by. It's the fucking world, you know. You're young, you got money, you're successful, chicks want to be seen with you. You know, it's what more can you say, you know? My lungs are... I don't know what the fuck it is. I tighten up
5: You know, it's just probably stress or no, anxiety.
3: I don't know. I'm not anxious. I feel okay.
5: Well, you don't... You've told me before that you get a bit wound up at the gigs.
3: No, but the last time was great. I mean, it's when I did it, you know. Yeah. I'm not wound up at all.
6: Okay there, Ozzy, here we go. Now give me mum, mum, mum, M-U-H-M.
7: Mum, mum, mum, mum, mum, mum, mum, mum,
6: now we're going to give it the gee, gee, gee, slightly hooty. And the long one and say, now Oz, give me a plain old ooh and the same thing. Say,
7: ooh.
6: Okay, you're going to give me a chance to rest for a little bit, and then we'll start again.
3: I love my job, you know, and I'm very fucking passionate about it. When I can't give it a good show, I'll get pissed off about it, you know. When I can't do my job, I suffer from terminal perfectionism. I'm just going to flip-flop bark at the moment, suicide delusion. Crazy train, and leave it as the old said.
8: Yeah, I mean, if you want to get... We can do Fire in the Sky because it's slow for you to sing.
3: Yeah,
8: you know what I mean? It's just
3: I'll know when I get there, you know, if I can.
8: Exactly, sure. You know. Yeah,
3: I'm not going to fucking do all this shit, Iron Man.
8: We're going to go over everything. We'll be here until fucking midnight going over all this shit. We got here a little while ago. We just keep going until we get it right.

0: not every night I'm great, and not every night I'm half great. Sometimes I'm terrible. My voice goes out like everybody else's, but the show goes on.
1: If I can't get it to it, I'm
2: over. You were singing that in 91.
1: Yeah. Fuck you, I'm deaf. Next year I'll be like a fucking braille, man.
0: Fucking jet lag knocks me about.
3: First met Ozzy when Black Sabbath asked if my father was interested in managing them. Black Sabbath was a phenomenon. It just instantly happened. And for guys that just came from a poor background to suddenly money everywhere being thrown at them, they were really out of their comfort zone, those guys. They really were. When you think, you know, they were all so young, terribly young.
4: It towards the late 70s.
5: We were very high, high, high. There was a lot of cocaine. I know I was using cocaine regularly on a daily basis.
6: I mean, we were doing it every day, like 24 hours a day, practically. So I didn't realise

0: the time, all the management was interested was ripping as much money off us as they possibly could.
1: I mean, Sabbath was royally fucking ripped off. Royally ripped off.
0: I mean, we didn't know anything about royalties or... I didn't even know. You got royalties for writing the music.
2: Circa about 1976, I produced this report, quite a long report, basically saying how their money, you know, wasn't quite as they thought it was. For example, they all had houses, but they didn't own them.
0: We had all these million platinum-selling albums and everything, and nothing to show for it, no money. We were all out of our brains on dope. So the band was just like split anyway. It had been broken, really.
3: Hello, welcome to Top of the Pops, and right now here's a rundown of

The last album I did with Sabbath was Never Say Die, and it was the worst piece of work that I've ever had anything to do with. I'm ashamed of that album. I think it was disgusting.

0: He puts everything he's got into it, doesn't he? That's Black Sabbath right there. John Travolta and Olivia Newton-John are going straight in at number 23 this week.
1: Winnie's dad passed away, and it really, really, really, really knocked the shit out of him. It nearly destroyed him. We were all devastated. We all loved Jack. It was Jack that had given us the crosses.
2: This is the original Sabbath cloth. My father made that when he was at work. And then when he come back with it, everyone in the band went with one. And I made another. Bill Ward wore his right up to relatively recently. I always wanted a man-to-man conversation with my father, but I was too into drugs and alcohol before he died. I miss my father a lot, you know. But, you know, I was young, I was riding in the fame game for a long time.
1: Oz was in absolute turmoil, and he put himself right inside the bottle, you know. He stayed there for a while. And so we got on with trying to make another record.
3: And we all came over to LA to do the album After Never Say Die. And Ozzy didn't turn up for 2 weeks. 2 weeks later, he just like rolls through the door, smashed out of his head. He'd beaten somebody up on the plane coming over from England, and the customs had arrested him for beating this person up. And by the time we got to the house, he was just like obliterated, and we started like rehearsing. And he just wouldn't sing on anything. That's shit. Oh, crap, that is.
4: Ozzy just wasn't into it. He really wasn't into it. Then he was most of the time he'd be on the couch asleep. You know, he'd have done some quaaludes or whatever it might have been at that time, and he wasn't happy. I don't think he was doing too much of everything, as we all were. But some people can handle it better than others, and he couldn't handle it.
1: The conversations began about the possibility of looking at another singer.
3: He just didn't want to be there. And we knew it was like either the whole band split or we get somebody else in.
1: It was me that actually says to him, you know, Oz, we're going to move on. We're going to move on without you. It broke my heart.
3: We all cried our eyes out for about a week when Oz had gone, because we... I swear to God, if he hadn't have been fired from the band, it'd have been dead like within a month.
5: It was tough for Oz.

0: when he first got let go from Sabbath, he had no, very low self-esteem. He had no confidence whatsoever.
1: When I got fired from Sabbath, I didn't know what to do. I didn't know where to go. I thought it was the end of the dream. You know, I never ever dreamed that I would do it again on my own. I just thought this is it. So what money I had, I just got fucked up and bought drugs and stayed in an apartment for 3 months and got loaded.
0: You'd go in to Ozzy's room and he'd be curled up on the floor, covered in piss, beer bottles all around him, you know, drug paraphernalia everywhere. And what could be sadder, what could be lower than that? His dignity had well gone.
2: Ozzy did feel very alone, lost and broke. Suddenly he was out of the band and, you know, would he get picked up and who was interested in him and was his career over?
1: For a guy like me who's got self-esteem issues, the idea of going solo was very, very scary.
0: I knew he had great talent and I just felt in my gut that he could make a huge comeback. It was then that I became his actual manager properly, and first thing, we had to find that band. We auditioned hundreds of guitar players. Literally, we would turn up at the rehearsal rooms and there would be lines around the block of musicians waiting to see Ozzy.
1: It was a bit of a slow process at first until I met someone who put me in touch with Randy Rhoads.
3: Randy had like a deepish voice for a little guy, wow, you know. So he goes into the studio and I'm fucking sitting in the studio window thing, like that, like that thing, looking at him. I'm fucking zonked. And he goes, what do you want me to do? I said, play any fucking thing. He said, I have a solo. And he played his fucking solo and I was like, am I that fucking stone or am I hallucinating or what the fuck is this?

0: So he was very lucky to run into Randy Rhoads, and the guitar sound really reinvented Ozzy's voice. And he had a true writing partner and a friend, and they really clicked.
1: Everybody thought maybe he was going to be down and out because of what happened with Sabbath, and he just shocked the world. Especially with Randy Rhoads and the magnitude of what this guy was doing. I mean, here's this guy who's given Eddie Van Halen a run for his money, and everybody thought that Eddie Van Halen was the king.
2: I knew instinctively that he was something extra special. He was like a gift from God. And having that fucking thing, having a gift from a higher power, or I don't know what the fucking deal was, but this guy did something to me. And the one thing that he gave to me was hope. He gave me a reason for carrying on.
3: Blizzard of Oz, the first record was done in 6 weeks. It was just, you know, instantly blew up everywhere. He went right on tour through Europe with the band, then back into the studio 3 months later to do Diary of a Madman. Less than a year after being fired from Black Sabbath, Ozzy was a rock star again.

0: The following program is intended for a mature audience and may contain coarse language. Viewer discretion is advised.
1: That tour was just like a magical time. I think Randy and Ozzy gelled together like left and right hand. It was just amazing.
2: Their friendship was... It was just like two best mates hanging out, laughing, but yet... That passion for music, I mean, everything was the albums that they were writing and the gigs and just music talk the whole time.
3: You know, Randy was able to achieve a lot in a very short period of time. And a lot of it was due to Ozzy's mentorship.
4: Randy, on behalf of the over 500,000 readers of Guitar Player magazine in the U.S. and in 70 countries throughout the world, I'd like to present you with the 1981 Best New Talent Award. Congratulations.
5: Thank you. Ooh, ooh, ooh, ooh, ooh.
2: Give him a kiss, Ozzy.
5: I've got a lot of work to do, and makes you realize there's a lot of responsibility. And this tour, I want to really get myself together.

0: harder, you know, because I'm really proud and honored, and I don't want to stop here, you know.
1: Randy Rhoads, the 25-year-old lead guitarist for Ozzy Osbourne's group, was

0: I'll never forget, when you know, we were there for so many hours because it took so long for the authorities to come down, the police and the fire department. We finally went to a nearby hotel, and I just couldn't stay in my room, so I went down. I went out on the street, and I found a church right down the street. All I wanted to do is just sit there and be, and just, you know, make some sense of what was going on. And I didn't even look up, and I'm sitting there, and I hear the sobbing and this crying, and I thought, wow, this person has got to be in more pain than I am. And I look up, and it's Ozzy sitting there.
1: The craziest day of my life was the day that Randy Rhoads died, you know. I mean, I couldn't believe that. I mean, you got to deal with that, you know. People tend to forget people in this business so quickly, you know. That guy was my brother, man. That guy was like a part of my life, you know. And he's dead. Why don't people start talking to me about the death of Randy Rhoads instead of asking me the craziest prank that I've ever done? That was the craziest prank that I've ever witnessed, was seeing that guy burn, you know. And the day that Randy Rhoads died, it was a day a part of me died, man. And Rachel Youngblood, my seamstress. Don't forget that, you know. It just gets kind of weird.

0: Friday, Saturday, yeah.
1: Today is Saturday, yes.
0: I don't know what country I'm in half the time, I don't know what fucking time it is.
2: Tell me about it.

after The Diary of a Madman tour, I went to Barbados with my family. My ex-wife told me on the plane coming back, I want a divorce. But, you know, it's very ugly for a while. My children still wanted their father, their dad, you know. And that's a fucking dreadful feeling that you have to go through. I remember going to my house one day, and Louis, my son, was a little kid, and he got me in, and he, I can remember.

0: I remember him sticking his fingernails in, and tears were streaming down his face, and he says, "Daddy, please come home. We can work this out." That one incident tore my heart out, tore my fucking heart out. He said, "Yeah, it just fucked me up. I don't know anybody else, but it really devastated me."
1: Ozzy and I were friends. We worked together, and that was it. But it wasn't until August of 1980 that we actually had a relationship going. We were at the first Shepparton. Night that we were actually together in Shepparton in 1980, and then the next day I thought, oh, well, you know, it just happened. Drunk, we were, you know, in the moment, it'll all be over. And each night after the show...
0: It happened again.
1: It happened again and again and again. And then we'd be... It was either we were in the pub, in bed, or on stage. That was it.
0: That's about it, wasn't it?
1: Yeah.
2: I didn't know they had a relationship or anything. And I'm shooting Ozzy in the bed. And then all of a sudden, Sharon... goes under the covers. All of a sudden, Sharon's down there like she's doing the deed, you know, like, and Ozzy's just like freaking.
1: Ozzy and I got married in 1982 in Maui. And we wanted to start a family. That's why we got married. We both wanted our own family.

0: Dad was there for me when I was growing up. There were times, there were like chunks. There were, you know, but then again, there were loads of times where he, you know, he wasn't a great father, and he wasn't, you know, there, you know, there when I needed him. Meaning, you know, the fact that he was messed up a lot of the time.
1: Well, when he was drunk, he was mostly tearful. And sometimes he'd get a bit angry and a bit like, I work hard, I should be able to do what I want. But mostly tearful.
2: I don't honestly think that Ozzy knew how to be a father. The drinking, you know, the huge success that was going on in his life, the turmoil of leaving one family and starting another family. He was just, you know, he was like treading water. And that caused the behavior to get even worse. So his pranks that he used to play would get bigger and larger and crazier, and his whole behavior on and off stage was over the top. And it was like insanity just going around and around and around, complete insanity.
3: Rock star Ozzy Osbourne, who is known for biting the heads off of bats at his concerts.
4: Osbourne was arrested for urinating on the Alamo. Reunion Arena was filled with the anticipation of a cat slaughter tonight. Rumor was that punk rocker Ozzy Osbourne was going to release hundreds of cats here and expected the audience to kill them before his appearance on stage.
5: The lyrics from one of his songs encouraged a young man to commit suicide.
6: His father claims John was listening to Ozzy Osbourne music at the time.
7: Gained a reputation for being rock and roll's definitive crazy person.
8: Well, I suppose you could say that.
7: Can we talk about you being crazy?
8: I'm not crazy.
9: In the 80s, I was the crazy guy in rock and roll. If you wanted me to do something, tell me not to. That was about the order of the fucking day. I was drunk and fucked up on a daily basis. So I mean, when you get drunk and fucked up, you hardly expect you to fucking tiptoe through the tulips or whatever the fuck. And when you're loaded, you do crazy things.

0: was the first time that Ozzy met the A&R staff, promotional staff at CBS in Los Angeles. And, you know, Ozzy's deal was a cheap deal. They didn't want Ozzy. It was a favor that they signed Ozzy. It was just a favor. You know, 65 grand they paid for the album. So he wasn't on their high list of priorities. You know, they had fucking Michael Jackson. And it was like, okay, well, they've got to remember you. And so then we said, oh, the doves of peace, that'll be nice. You know, go in and let the birds go and then it'll be lovely. And, you know, they'll remember, maybe it'll shit on somebody's desk and that'll be funny. And then we leave.
1: She wanted me to go in there with two doves and peace offering, you know. She says, you blow this and we're completely fucked.
0: We go into the meeting and there's, you know, the big conference table and there must have been, I don't know, 20, 30 people in there. And he sat there and he lets this bird go and everybody's, ooh, you know, magic trick. Ooh, is that real?
1: I threw the one up in the air, sat on this girl's lap and snapped the other one in my mouth and bit his head up. And there's a photo somewhere of me, of the actual event happening.
0: Picked it up and ripped its head off and spat it out on the girl. And she went absolutely fucking insane. They suddenly called the security and we were like yanked out of the conference room.

0: The following program is intended for a mature audience and may contain coarse language. Viewer discretion is advised.
1: It was not a publicity thing. I was just out of my fucking face on drugs and alcohol, you know.
2: What is the truth behind Ozzy biting head off a bat?
3: The bat started because of the dove. Kids kept hearing these stories, so they would bring him animals to the gigs, thinking that he would want to eat them.
4: And somebody threw a bat, and I, now to find someone who goes to a concert with a bat in the a real bat, you always get the joke ones, you know, you get like the rubber ones you buy from the corner joke shop. And I picked, I thought, oh, this will be good. Bit into this bat.
5: You bit it?
4: Believe me, if I'd known it was a real live bat, I would never have picked it up. But I tell you what, you know, the afterwards, the rabies shots were,
5: oh, God,
4: were
5: yes.
4: horrendous.
3: It went out.

0: on the wire that Ozzy had bitten the head off a bat and had to have these rabies shots. And then suddenly Ozzy is this larger than life character.
1: When we were on tour with Ozzy, we'd always have these crazy parties backstage. He would come onto our bus and say, "I'm riding with you guys to the next city." And he'd fucking reach into his coat pocket or his pants and pull out. He'd pull out like two huge bags of cocaine and goes, "Oh, I've got bags of this shit." And we would fucking, all of us would go back to the back of the bus and we would fucking snort cocaine for fucking, 10-hour bus rides. And we're walking into hotels like the Four Seasons or the Ritz-Carltons where, like, mom and dad, we're a happy family, we're out by the pool and everybody's like their little resort. And here comes Motley Crue and Ozzy just fucking blasted. And it was like this who can outgross contest, which Nikki kind of started. And all of a sudden we're sitting out by the pool having drinks and Nikki pisses on the ground and goes to lick up his own piss to freak Ozzy out. Well, Ozzy beats him to the punch and starts licking up Nikki's piss. And we're like, oh, fuck. This is fucked up. What is wrong with you two? And the hotel is freaking out. The security's kicking us out of the pool. This is like they're doing the outgrowth contest, snorting ants, fucking licking up each other's piss. And I'm like, oh, dude, let's just go to the fucking room. Let's just chill out. Come on. And they're fucking rotting it, fucking. And it's just going, like, I'm like, dude, please. I just fucking grab him, like, come on. Take him to the elevator. I find his room, put the key in. I'm like, okay, bud. I, like, push the door. I'm like, okay, bud, you're in your room. Okay, bye. He's like, no, fucking come in, mate. And I'm like, oh, fuck, I almost got out of here. And he pulls me into his room, pulls his pants down, and just shits on the fucking floor. A fucking big shit on the floor. And I'm like, I'm like, okay, dude, I gotta go. No, fucking come. And he fucking drags me back in, and now he picks up the shit, and he's got it in his hands, and he's just smearing it all over the walls of his fucking hotel room. I'm like, dude, I gotta go. This is fucked up. And I remember turning around and I saw his back and he was just painting with his shit on the walls. And I just fucking was like, now's my chance. And I fucking pinned it out of there, dude. I was like, this is on some other next level shit. Like, I'm not really ready to compete at this level. I'm cool with, taking a shit in the toilet.
0: I think that Ozzy's behavior in the 80s, I think it's a fact of everything Ozzy had always lost. He lost Sabbath, he lost his first wife, he lost his first kids. Everything would come and go. So he was like fucking everything that fucking had a pulse, sniffing everything he could sniff because he thought that it was all going to end, so he was going to go out with a, on a high.

I hated this video. So fucking lame. Oh, I don't like it. Fucking stupid. Everybody was fucked up and drunk and everything. Oh, look at the other room. What drugs I was addicted to at the fucking time. So next, come on.

0: It's a cliche fucking 80s video, that is. I can't remember doing this fucking thing. I was a mess in the 80s. I was doing fucking morphine, Vicodin, fucking booze, or all kinds of shit. But I can't remember. I just cannot remember it at all. Never happened.
1: Next!

0: whose idea was it? How the fuck do I know?
1: It's just boring to me. It's finding hard to go back there, you know. A lot of it, I don't want to go back there, you know.
2: Are you good?
1: Go look at, walk around and fucking watch your shit.

0: Let's get on with you soon.
1: Yes.
0: What is Mom?
1: That, what is the atmosphere like tonight? You have a tour starting tomorrow. Is it always like this, or is this an exception?
2: Yeah.
3: Yeah, it is. Yeah,
0: come on. Come on. Yeah. No, it's like we 16 days ago we got over from Japan.
4: Mm-hmm. When Ozzy was drunk, he was fucked up beyond belief. I mean, to the point where he would drink until he couldn't drink anymore. Where he would be unconscious. That's the only thing that would stop him drinking. He could be unconscious or asleep. He was blacking out. He was drinking and going unconscious on the floor. He couldn't move. His eyes would be open, but he would be like unconscious. It was weird.
2: I passed out with a bottle of fucking Vicodin anywhere in my mouth.
4: Mainly, I was concerned about him, like, choking on his vomit, falling asleep when he was drunk and choking on his vomit.
2: His mouth was stagnant. I'm fucking blasted.
4: I think it was in Memphis Ozzy disappeared. And, you know, he got found in the middle of a freeway. You know, he crossed over half of a freeway and stopped in the middle, and he was in the central reservation and he was sleeping, and he woke up and he had to get across the other half. I mean, how he didn't get knocked over, because he was absolutely shit-faced.
2: That's when a clock shown, I think. I think so. We're always fucking fighting moonshine. That's when I smacked Sharon in the eye. For what, I don't know.
5: It had been coming for a while. Ozzy was on a bender. You know, he was really on a roll. He'd been very bad for the last couple of weeks, and we'd had a couple of fights where we'd beaten each other, and, you know, it was nasty. But you kind of get when anyone knows who lives with an addict, that there are times when it's worse than others. And it was just building to something. You could just feel it, the atmosphere between us. And my God, it did. And I'd put the kids to bed, you know, was sat down, I was reading. And he came in, he'd been laying down. He'd actually drunk himself into one of those, you know, like, comazone things on the bed. He'd passed out and woke up, came downstairs, and I knew when he came in that he was like looking for trouble. And Ozzy is very rarely calm, very calm. And his eyes, the kind of shutter had gone down on his eyes. You couldn't really, you know, I had no idea who was sat across from me on the sofa, but it wasn't my husband. And then he just said that they've made a decision that I had to die. And I'm like, they? Yes, they've made the decision. We've made the decision. You're going to have to die. And then he just got up from the sofa and just dived on me and started to choke me. Fabulous.

0: The following program is intended for a mature audience and may contain coarse language. Viewer discretion is advised.
1: All I remember was waking up in Amersham jail, and I asked the guy, the cop, why I was there. I said, why am I here? He says, you want me to read your charge? So he read, John Michael had been arrested for attempted murder of Sharon Osborne. I'm like, is this a joke? He says, no, I'm not joking. He says, you're going to court in a minute. That hit me like a fucking hammer between the eyes. It was like, I remember getting this dull feeling in my heart, which is like, I didn't know whether she was in hospital or what I'd done, you know?

0: That's where we used to rehearse. That's where we used to rehearse, yeah. That's the pub I used to go to as well, over there. G6 was down there, it's Witten Road. I used to walk all the way up here to go to Lucas Car Factory every day to go to work for with my mum. Fucking hell. We just come up to Lodge Road now. Fucking hell, man. It's so small, it's unbelievable. I can't believe how small it is. Fucking Jesus Christ. When I was a kid, it used to be like the longest road in the world, you know. When you're a young kid and you got successful like I did, you get very arrogant and your ego runs the world. You think it's you, you know. But you forget your upbringing. It's like, took me till now to kind of realise that, you know. Wow.
1: Wow.
0: Oh, this is... wow, this is unbelievable. It's amazing. Wow. That was Mrs. Clark's shop I broke into. That was my bedroom up there. As my sisters would get older, get married, you were allowed to go in the back room, you have it to yourself. And this was about right here. I lived in here for a while and she's unbelievable.

0: I hated school. I fucking hated it.
1: I have dreadfully bad dyslexia. When I was at school, nobody knew what it was about, you know. When somebody goes, look, 1 + 1 = 2. And you look at them, you go, well, what the fuck does one mean?
0: I couldn't retain any information because my attention deficit was so bad, it still is. I mean, I go rambling on, you know. It's like, I don't know what I'm talking about half the time, I just talk.
1: I was very low on self-esteem.
0: I used to get picked on by bullies, but it just pushed me further inside myself.

0: Where you came from,
1: yeah.
0: Did everyone drink?
1: Coming from the background that I come from, I thought that was what you do. You get successful, you get married, you have kids, and you get to go to the pub, you know. I mean, I used to think everybody, as they get older, gets fucking pissed. The first time I got drunk was about 14. I didn't stop. I drank it and I got the feeling and I drank till I pissed my pants in this fucking pub. And that's the way from the first drink, I didn't drink for the drink. I drank for the effect.
0: How many rehabs?
1: I've been in between detoxes and rehab. That's probably about 10 or 12.
2: Ozzy tried to get sober, I would say, between 40 to 50 times. But he had been in and out of rehabs about, I can think of 10 different rehabs he went to over the period of time.
1: You know, I used to go 90 days and I'd go, fuck this, it's crap, and go out and get fucked up again.
2: One minute he'd be sitting here sober, the next minute you would see him be fucked up, you know? He would disappear somewhere or he would go to the fridge and get a beer or he'd go for a walk up the drive to the pub.
3: I just knew the cycle. It would be like, my dad would go to treatment, he'd stay sober for maybe 60 days tops, and then he'd start messing around with pills, and then he would do that for a while, and then he would just go right to the drink, and then it would get really bad, then he'd go back to treatment.
4: I don't actually believe that he was ever fully sober. He was just drunk. He was just not a dad. He was drunk and he was fucked up all the time. I came home from school every single day to see him lying on a couch, drooling with a pill bottle on the floor, or a vodka bottle on the floor, or, you know, opening up the oven to make a cake with my friends to find that that's where my dad had hid the bottles of alcohol.
1: One thing about drugs and alcohol, they make you lie. You start lying and covering up your tracks and hiding things and fucking... I used to wait for the guy to drop my drugs off and I'd be like running in and out the fucking house all day long, you know, thinking that nobody would suspect I was like waiting for dope to be delivered, you know.
5: Crazy. Hey, but that's how it goes.
2: When the Osbournes first started, he was probably at his worst peak of drinking. I mean, like, pretty much going through the worst times.
1: That you pick up the fucking phone and call him. That was the worst thing I ever did, because then they're off the phone.
6: Sometimes, you know, he'd be popping pills from numerous different disgusting doctors that would give him whatever he wanted, and I don't know, sometimes he'd be on downers, sometimes he'd be on uppers. So, like, that obviously will make anyone behave a little bit off and, you know, scary sometimes.
7: Why do we have three brown fingers?
1: Three... Because I put brown dye in my hair.
2: I think it was affecting... Well, it was affecting his speech. It was affecting the way he walked. It was affecting the way he stirred. It was just... everything. Part of his fame came from how he looked. People thought it was funny. Thought it was cute.
1: The fuck's this shit? This is not allowed. What's happened to him? Where'd you get this fucking thing?
2: What they thought was funny was kind of sad because he was actually destroying himself and also destroying the family.
3: I mean, there was hours and hours of footage of stuff that just couldn't show. It was too real. You know, granted, yes, the Osbournes was not scripted, but people don't want to sit home on MTV and watch alcoholism tear apart a family.
4: When we first started filming the Osbournes, it was no secret my dad did drugs. He was an addict, but he was kind of a functioning addict. But when my mum was diagnosed with cancer, it very quickly... he was out of control. Out of control. He never came out of his room that we called the bunker. He couldn't stand up straight. He couldn't walk properly. He couldn't hear. He shook. He stuttered. I mean, everything that you could imagine. I mean, he was a zombie. I was taking drugs too during that time when my mom had cancer. I was using too. I got through that experience by hiding my emotions through using drugs.
1: I'll get you a bottle of water. Just sip on the water, Kelly.
8: I've got that interview on the phone.
1: And on the phone?
8: Yeah, she's holding on. I had to hang up because I was throwing up.
1: Let me get you a bottle of water. Jack and Kelly started using and doing drugs and alcohol and whatever at a very early age.

0: The following program is intended for a mature audience and may contain coarse language. Viewer discretion is advised.
1: Things start happening in my family. I mean, it was my son Jack who got sober first.
2: When I'd got sober, we were sat at a table and he's like, oh, I threw away all my pain medication the other day. And I was like, well, why did you have them in the first place? And this whole argument erupted, and the one excuse my dad always went to when he was getting messed up was, you guys never needed for anything. You never, whatever you wanted, I gave you.
1: I said to him, what the fuck are you always pissed off with me for? You've never, ever wanted for a fucking thing from the moment you took your first breath. He went, oh yeah? What about a father? And that hit me straight between the eyes like fucking David and Goliath when he got that slingshot in him. He just knocked me on my ass and I just, oh, fucking hell.
3: I honestly think that the turning point for Ozzy was Jack's sobriety. Jack learned how to deal with life sober. And I think it shamed Ozzy that he couldn't do it. He could never get it. And that's what was his big turning point in life.
4: That was the start of the journey of him being sober. You know, the evidence proves the fact because he hasn't drunk or abused for over 5 years now.
1: I'm clean, I'm sober, I don't smoke, I don't do drugs, I don't do alcohol anymore. I haven't done for a long while, but I like being sober, I like being straight, I don't want to smoke tobacco anymore.
5: He blew us all away. I mean, none of us ever really thought that he'd maintain it for as long as he has now, and it really seems like he's come through the other side.
1: When you really let go, it's like somebody takes that chain off you, and you just go. When you're involved in it, you don't realise how much hard work it is to be a fucking alcoholic. But it's when you get fed up with you behaving the way you do. I mean, sometimes I go, is this what it's all about? I want to get fucked up, but I don't.
5: His face is alive, and he stands up straight, and he walks tall and with confidence, and he's not ashamed of himself anymore. He has nothing to hide anymore, and he has nothing to lie about anymore, which makes him... I think he's really proud of himself. I think it's the first time he's proud of himself.
6: Do you like it, being clean?
1: I like it, yeah. With a bit of time, you start to go, what did I ever think about that was fun? What was fucking fun about waking up in a police station on the back of a fucking police car? I have a laugh now, I mean, naturally. I mean, if I could sprinkle this on the fucking world, it'd be a much better place.
5: I spent 19 years of my life praying that I would wake up one day and have the father I have today. And most people can't turn around and say that that has happened for them, and it happened for me. And I'm so proud of him because I know how hard it is.
7: I think it's fucking fantastic. Our relationship's improved a lot over the last few years since he's been sober. I'm actually quite amazed at how fit he is and how more astute he is than he was.
8: He is changed a lot. He's lost a lot of weight. He's very health conscious. He works out nearly every day.
3: Ozzy's grown up. You know, it took him longer than most people, but he's got there. He's here. He works really hard for his sobriety, and he deserves it.
2: Sobriety's totally changed him as a person. You know, he just seems like he's a lot more at ease with himself. You know, whereas before he was just kind of all over the place. Well, now, he'll just sit and with his headphones on quietly, just drawing.
1: It's not art. I do it for therapeutic reasons. I just find it stops my head of hand grenades going off, because it's it slows my head down, I've always worried. Sometimes I worry because I've got nothing to worry about, that's how bad it is sometimes.

0: I don't go to bed at night thinking, I shouldn't have painted that because people are going to get pissed off at me and they ain't going to buy another painting. It's just something, out of all this chaos and all this anxiety that I live in and all this fear, stops everything in its tracks and it's mine. And so when you ask me a question about it, I have no answer because I don't think of anything more than it's mine.
1: He really talked for years about wanting to have his driving license and never thought he could do it, you know? And, well, he wouldn't have been able to do it in his drinking days, obviously. But since he became sober, he had talked about it quite a lot, about getting his driving license.
0: I'm getting my license so I don't feel like a fucking terminal prisoner. Meaning that when everybody leaves the house, I'm stuck, you know? I can't go anywhere. I just want to... Oh, it's a way of feeling free, you know? Well, I'm dependent on everybody to drive me wherever I want to go. That's the reason why I want to get a driving license right there. I'm not intoxicated. I don't want people to... I want a part of my life where I can say, I'm in the car, driving my car where I want to go. Not been sitting there going, having an argument with someone over some shit. I just want to get the freedom of being able to drive in with my head, you know. When I first got successful, right, I bought the guns, the fucking knives, the fucking archery sets, the motorcycles, all the things that I felt that was I couldn't afford to have when I was younger. Right. So I got all that out of my system. Now I've always really wanted to drive, but I've been too fucked up to get that way. So I'm fulfilling all the things that I wanted to do. I've had a one of a kind life, you know. I mean, I've had a lot of ups and downs in my life. But people say, if I could change any one thing, what would I change? I don't know. Because I think everything's there for a reason, you know. I mean, life's a learning process. I mean, I don't know what the fucking... what the secret of life is. I don't know what the thing is. It's just been... I've had a good run, you know. I love my wife, I love my family, I love my I'm beginning to love me a lot more than I ever used to. It's the first person you should always learn to love is yourself.

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We hope you came to the same thing. Hit it, man.

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You all right? I saw that, Larry. There's a song about, when it's just at the end. Ain't nothing you can do about it. It's called I Sat by the Ocean.

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Thank you. I'd like to introduce you to the band and so you can all get to know each other, you know what I mean? So, Paris, that's Troy. Troy, that's Paris. He's a huge alcoholic. Try not to look at him too long. He'll just drink the whole thing. And Paris on keys and guitar, that's Mr. Dean Fertitta. Dean, that's Paris. I like Dean an awful lot. And on drums, Paris, that's Jean-Philippe. One good looking man. Yeah, he's handsome. And Paris on bass, that's Mr. Mikey Shoes. Mike, that's Paris. And I fucking love you. I'm so happy to be here. You know, I'm Joshua. This is a song we can all dance to, and it's about telling all the people that are in charge to go fuck themselves. But like in a sexy way, you know what I mean?

Thank you. I love you, Camille.

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It's good to be together. Just trying to do something wonderful together, you know? It's nice. Yeah, you're sexy too, Mister. So here's a song about when you figure out which friends you have and which friends you do not have anymore. It's called Fair Weather Friends.

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Thank you. Thank you so much. And, well, here we go. We'll try this.

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I'm so excited to be here. Apple Music Festival 2K15. Hope everyone's having a good time. This is Diego. That's JR. We're going to play a couple songs off my new EP, Design. 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
1: Spring Noir, everybody. 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
0: Please make some noise for Grace Mitchell, please.
1: Thank you. Yeah. See that one coming.
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Very nice to be here. Very nice to be back in town. The first time we were here was 1968, would you believe? And we were opening up for a great group called Canned Heat. I had no complaints, you know, it was fine. You know, the bus was a bit drafty, but never mind. This is a song from an album that we called The Keys of the Kingdom. And this is called Say It With Love. Here we go. A one, a two, a one, two, three.

Thank you very much. We'd like to carry on with a song from an album we recorded in the late 70s, early 80s, the album Long Distance Voyager. And this is a song called Nervous.

Cold-hearted orb that rules the night, removes the colors from our sight. Red is gray and yellow white, but we decide which is right and which is an illusion. Pinprick holes in a colorless sky let insipid figures of light pass by. The mighty light of 10,000 suns challenges infinity and is soon gone. Nighttime. To some, a brief interlude. To others, the fear of solitude. Brave Helios, wake up your steeds. Bring the warmth the countryside needs.

Breathe deep the gathering gloom. 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Another day's useless energy spent. Impassioned lovers wrestle as one. Lonely man cries for love and has none. New mother picks up and suckles her son. Senior citizens wish they were young. Cold-hearted orb that rules the night removes the colors from our sight. Red is gray and yellow white, but we decide which is right and which is an illusion.

In 1967, I went into the recording studios in London at the Decca Record Company, and a week later, we made an album that changed our lives forever. Thank you very much for celebrating 50 years of Days of Future Past with us tonight.

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And until we do see you again, take care. Keep smiling. Question.

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Thank you.

Thank you so much. Please give it up for Mr. Michael DeBlanco on the electric guitar. Steve Pringle on the keyboards. Alex Bonfanti on the bass. Lewis Wright on the drum kit. And Mr. Graham Godfrey on the percussion. Thanks for coming to check us out. Enjoy the rest of your Sunday.

Thank you. I think you need to make a little bit of extra noise for the guy on the saxophone, Andy Hamilton. Maybe shine a spotlight on him as well. There you go. For any lovers in the audience, this one's for you. You could snuggle up a little bit. This is Come Undone.

We spent the last 2 years writing a whole bunch of new songs and recording them for you. Because we didn't just want to be like an 80s revival band to come out on the road for one tour and then say bye-bye. So we started writing, and while we were writing, the whole thing kicked off in Iraq with the bombs being dropped and everything, and it made us feel really as though it didn't really matter what we thought, it was just going to go on anyway. And that's a pretty sad state of affairs, so I think we felt that we needed to give people hope that, you know, that we do count and what we believe in is something good and important. And if we start believing in a world that can be a better place, then that's the first step to making it that way. And the song just says the rest of it. This is what happens tomorrow.

0: Now, James Brown was here, he said, first get up and ready to do my thing.
1: But he's not.
0: Andy?
2: Nick?
0: Bonjour. Say something. It's gonna be funky.

One Direction. Nice to meet you all. Thank you very much for spending some time with us tonight. How are you? Good. How are you past the front three rows? Good. How are you, men? Yeah. Good. Our job is to entertain you as much as we can. Your job is to have as much fun as you can, so please dance, sing, do whatever makes you happy, and don't pretend you don't know the words. This is Little Black Dress.

0: Roundhouse, how are we feeling? I gotta say, it's absolutely amazing to be here. Thank you so much for coming down and watching us today. How does it feel to be at the Apple Music Festival? I think in terms of festivals, this is the first festival we've ever played, if we think about it, really.
1: There was that one, maybe.
0: There was that one.
1: In Manchester.
0: That was a party in the park, though, mate.
1: It was a party in the park.
0: How are we feeling up top, guys? I can see you up there as well. Woo! In the seated area. No, it's amazing to be here. And I want to say a massive thank you to Apple for selecting us to be one of the 10 people that get to play here. I really hope you enjoy yourselves. This is the first time we've played in London for ages, and I get to say hello, London! Amazing. Thank you so much. Enjoy the rest of this show. Here's Midnight Memories.
2: Hey, Jackie. Straight off the plane to New York Town.

0: Roundhouse! I haven't really been over this side yet. How are you guys feeling over this side? Beautiful stuff. Like I said, it's been a while since you played in London, and we're so happy to be home for a while. We have our O2 shows coming up, which is going to be exciting. What I want to know is, who's been to a One Direction show before? And also, who hasn't been to a One Direction show before?
1: Shame on you!
0: Hello. It's nice to see new faces. How's it going? And thank you to all the people who've come to our shows before and stuff. This next song is actually one of my favourites that we sing on stage. So please keep singing along the way you are. You all sound amazing and you're all beautiful. Here we go.

0: As Liam already said, it's incredible to play in London. So, London, thank you for having us.
1: Wait.
0: What's next? Have we got Little Things? Liam's not sure. I think it's Little Things.
1: It is.
0: That's right. Here's Little Things. Sorry.
1: Bloody mic stand.

Come to Roundhouse, make some noise.

0: That's awesome. Thank you so much for being here tonight. Thank you very much to Apple Music for having us. I apologize if I seem a little distracted. My sister's on a date, and I'm trying to keep an eye on it. They're up there somewhere, so.
1: Oh, she's here on a date.
0: Just behave yourself.
1: A great date.
0: It's disgusting.
2: He's watching you.
0: I hate
2: We're
0: it.
2: We're all watching you.
0: How are you on the floor?
2: I can't see where you are, though.
0: How's everyone? How are you, sir? Tower. How are you? Men here. Men. Men.
2: Men, men.
0: You, yes. Three men. How are you? Yes, you three.
2: Men.
0: How are you doing? He loves it. He flipping loves it, he says. Thank you very much for joining us. Everyone at the back, you okay?
3: Hello.
0: Down there. Hello. It's your birthday. What's your name?
4: It's your birthday.
0: What's your name? Lauren. Chloe. How old are you, Chloe? 20. All right. Chloe's 20. And if you'd like to help me, we're all going to sing happy birthday to Chloe. Which won't be available on Apple Music after the show. So I'm sorry, Chloe.
2: Maybe will be.
0: Are you going to help me, please? There's a couple of dads up here, don't seem very enthusiastic. Are you okay? They work for
2: the
0: record label. They're in suits. What time does this finish?
2: Straight from work.
0: I want to see you dance. That's better, okay. We're going to sing happy birthday to Chloe. Jonathan, if you wouldn't mind.

0: Happy Birthday Chloe by One Direction will be available for 59p on iTunes.
1: So hit that, this. Tony, it's popular.
0: We have some songs left.
1: We do.
0: So we're going to do those for you. If you know this one, please sing along. This is Night Changes.
1: It's going to get real sad now.

0: Where's the Irish one?
1: I don't
0: know. Oh.
2: We've lost another one.
0: I've heard he's
1: here. We've lost another one.
2: We're dropping like flies.
1: Oh, no.
0: Well, take that.
1: So Niall has just developed a sudden sickness. We haven't yet named it. I don't know what it is.
0: Ah, well, boys, I'm in.
1: Ah, well, what's the crack? I don't feel so good, lads.
0: I'm not well, boys.
1: As you can tell, our Irish accents aren't very... We don't mean to offend any Irish people with our bad accents.
0: We weren't offending them. We were only complimenting them. Please.
1: How are you feeling so far, Roundhouse? You feeling good? I got to say, this feels... It feels very strange from when we do our stadium shows. And I've never been so nervous. It's funny. You made me nervous. It's good. So we're more or less halfway through things now, I guess. And I want to talk a little bit about it. I say this on tour, but for those of you who haven't been here before, you guys really are the best fans in the world. And those of you who aren't fans will be the best fans in the world. If you want to join our little gang, no, thank you very much. It's been an amazing 5 years that we've managed to achieve, and it's all through you guys. And we were told that there were people camping outside since yesterday. So if you... Who was stuck in the rain outside yesterday camping? You beautiful people, thank you so much. That means a lot, and it's nice to have such dedicated fans. The one thing that we did notice was the No Control campaign. Who was involved in the No Control campaign? He's back! That's good.
0: He's back.
1: Thank you very much for that. And whose favourite song on the album is No Control? So I want to hear this one really, really super loud. This is No Control.

Guys, as Liam said, the support has been incredible throughout, and you guys never fail to surprise us. So thank you very much for your support. The whole No Control campaign was great. Thank you very much. That means a lot to me and us, so thank you. And also with Drag Me Down, the reaction that you guys had was absolutely incredible. Do you guys like Drag Me Down? Which is the answer we were looking for. Okay, here it is. Drag Me Down.

0: girls or boys crop, I gotta say, it's funny just everyone sitting down now that you all got up should remain. That was so good. Thank you so much. That was an experience. That one there, what do you think?
1: It was, lad, it was.
0: It was so good. The room was bouncing. I loved it. That was so good. Thank you so much. You guys have been amazing so far. So thank you very much for that. We can't just pop that out right now. Is everybody excited for our new album, Made in the Air? We've worked really, really, really hard on this one, so I really hope that you enjoy it. Is it right that Infinity's out now? What do you guys think? Good stuff. It's a really nice song. Anyway, this is actually my favourite track from our last album. Is it that time already? It must be. This is Girl Almighty.

0: Apple Music, Camden Roundhouse. Sorry about that earlier. The heat seems to be getting to me. I didn't feel very well, so I had to go.
1: Can we all just have a big group ah for Niall?
0: So God knows how you feel down here.
1: It's hot.
0: So a couple of people will puke all over them.
1: I think I'm developing patches.
2: Has someone taken his temperature? Are you okay now?
0: I'm not sure if I am. But anyway, thank you so much for having us tonight. We've had an absolute cracking time. We really enjoyed. Again, thanks to Apple for having us as one of the 10 artists to be here during this festival. And those of you who have been here to a One Direction show before, we hope you had fun. And same to those of you who have never been before, that everybody who hasn't been have fun. Did you enjoy the tunes?
1: Good stuff.
0: Well, guess what? We've got an album coming out soon, so you can get that.
1: Hey!
2: Clever,
0: see that?
1: You're like a
0: shameless.
1: A little shameless.
0: Shameless.
1: I did the same.
3: And we've got a tour, and we've got t-shirts, we've got games.
1: We've got games.
0: Mask and tape.
1: I didn't know about these games.
0: We're doing power tools. We're doing power tools soon at B&Q.
1: We're going to do a bunch of mesh vests.
0: If you know the words, which I'm sure everyone does, because that's why you're here, because you know who we are. This is Story of My Life, so sing along.
1: Are we feeling lovely this song? Are we feeling good?
4: Me too. I like your wig.

0: Thank you, Rebels.
1: Apple Music Festival, how are you? Did you have a good time? Who said no? Right. I'm going to remember you. Did you have a good time? Thank you. There's men with beards saying yes. The sign of approval in the hipster age has come.
2: Yes.
3: Yes.
1: He drives a bike to work every day.
3: You can't count.
1: Do you? He does. It's an old school bike. Thank you so much for having us. We appreciate you spending the night with us. Thank you to everyone around the top.
3: Oh, it's all coming out now.
1: It's been very nice. So who brings Silly String?
3: Who else has got it? I'm just checking.
1: Who brings Silly String?
3: She's carrying.
1: Any more inanimate objects? A Japan flag. Ganbarimasu! Yeah. It's lost on everyone else. Trust me, that was very good Japanese. Thank you to everyone around the top. Thank you to everyone on the bottom. You've been absolutely lovely to us. Thank you for having us. Massive thank you to Apple Music.
4: Eureka.
1: If you drove here, drive safely home. If you walked, walk safely home. We've been One Direction. This is best song ever. Thank you very much.
3: Thank you.

0: say oh oh oh.
1: Scrap play. Yeah yeah
0: yeah. Let me hear you say oh oh oh.
1: Louder.
2: Yeah yeah yeah.
1: See it.
2: One, two.

0: That was so much fun. Thank you for camping outside. Thank you for all the dedication. We love you guys. Thank you. Thank you very much.
1: Yeah. Thank you.
0: I think we're supposed to leave now, boys.
1: Thank you so much.
2: Thank you.
0: Thank you. See you soon.
1: Thank you.
0: Thank you.

Thank you. It's so good to be back. It's so good to see you guys in London. I've been away for a little bit, and it's really good to be here in Camden. I live down the road, so it's pretty... Didn't take long to get here. Hee hee hee!

Thank you.

Thanks, guys. I can hear some various things coming from the crowd. Did someone keep saying Liverpool, or did I just make that up? Liverpool. Are you from Liverpool? What's that? Okay, yes. I don't know what you said. I really hope it wasn't something weird. Usually I wear stuff with pockets so that I can be awkward and put my hand in my pocket sometimes, but I don't have any, so I just have to, I keep doing that. It's nothing weird, I just... I haven't played this song in a while, but I thought because I'm back in London, I'm so happy to be here, and I really wanted to play this song. This is Chris, everyone, my pianist. Say hello. He's been playing with me for 6 years, so what a ledge. Right, I'll take this out now. All right.

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And sometimes he says naughty things. But he did just say, take my time. So, what's that? Oh, we're ready to go now. All right. He's literally talking to me now. He can talk to me in the middle of a song if he wants.

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So unfair. Anyway, this is a song I did with Major Lazer.

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Cheers, everyone. Should we have some fun? Yeah? All right.

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If you're not giving me a hand, I just assume you're not with me. Like that person over there with the blonde hair. Oh, sorry. No, just kidding. You're with me, right? Yeah. No, she's still... Yes! Thank you. Over there, everyone. Oh my God, you're all so with me. It's like so cool. Awesome. All right, cool. We've got some more songs.

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What's my makeup doing? Is it all over my face? Thank you, guys. You're so great. You're like, it's fine. It's okay. Come on. Love you guys. Thank you.

Cheers like that will get a response, just saying, from me. Got a few more songs left for you guys. Thanks for being so lovely.

Thank you.

All right, hi, again. Please, can you guys give it up to my incredible band with me this evening? And of course, my amazing singers, please give it up, they're so good. We're so lucky to have these guys. So we thought we'd try a little something. Something, something, something, something, something, something. Tonight. We ain't played it before. And I thought you guys would be kind and nice and thought, you know, should we try it out and see how it goes, yeah? I got up for it. You guys ready? You guys might know it already. If you're like pretty hardcore. Yes, someone's like, yes, yes, I know it. Okay, let's try it, shall we?

How was that? Is that all right? After that, shall we maybe end on a love song?

Thank you so much, guys. It's so nice to be back in London. I love it here. Live down the road. It's awesome. I guess all I've got left to say is I'll see you guys soon, and my album's out in November, so... You guys ready?

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All right. 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That's what y'all gotta sing. 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Yeah, y'all know what to do. Come on. All right, now, that was about a 10. Come on, y'all. All right, that was about a 5. Come on. Y'all get better. 7. Hey. Everybody in the stands. Just y'all in the stands. Sing it. Now I need you to be loud and put your hands into it. No arms into it. Come on. What about y'all? Come on, say it. Now I need everybody in the stadium to sing.

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Nothing looks the same. Nothing feels the same. You dance to keep from crying, but the tears still come. 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

special thanks to Frida and Zama. 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

Goodbye Tuesday, huh? Y'all give it up for the Boxcar Harmonica, the original Boxcar from Ohio.

We were all born on the west side of Jacksonville, Florida, and you know what? 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

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We're just getting started tonight, so. I want you to keep your eye on Mr. Medlock and Mr. Sparky over here on mandolin, acoustic guitar.

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Thank you so much for keeping Skinner music alive. Hey, baby. The legend lives on into 2015, baby. How about that? We thank you so much. Hey, by the way, some of you guys may be doing this tonight. Here's a toast to you guys. Thank you so much. Huh? I think we're doing that song.

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And that's what this country is all about, being free. 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

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How you guys doing? Welcome to Second Helping Night. How about it, baby? How about it? We love you guys. You know what? We're doing a song here, this next song. We haven't done it that much on stage. And it's a really, really cool song. This goes out to all the ladies in the audience, okay?

my son, turn on all the lights here tonight. How you guys doing? How you guys up in the balcony doing? Everybody doing good in here tonight? God bless you. You know what? It's our second night here at the famous, world-famous Florida Theater. What a beautiful theater. You guys support it here in Jacksonville. Been around a long, long time. I just got to ask you guys, probably a dumb question, but how many diehard Lynyrd Skynyrd fans are in here tonight? Any diehard? Remember now, you're being taped for a live DVD right out of Jacksonville, Florida, home of Lynyrd Skynyrd. So here's to you guys. God bless each and every one of you. Let's do it.

close to our Skinner Nation here in Jayville. How about it, baby, huh?

Friday night in Jacksonville, Florida. Friday night in Jacksonville, Florida. You know what? I met a gentleman from Staten Island, New York, up in New York area, and he said, man, I had to come down to Jacksonville and see Lynyrd Skynyrd in Jacksonville. That's like seeing the Beatles in Liverpool. So, you know what I mean? I'm Doug, hats off to you. We love you guys. We appreciate you guys. It's good to see that we have diehard fans here tonight. This is one we're going to take you way, way back. You guys sing along really, really loud.

You know what? We got to testify to you guys. We got to testify to you guys right here in front of God and everything. We have been so, I shouldn't say this because you never want to admit this, nervous about playing Jacksonville, Florida. What the hell? This is our hometown. This is where Ronnie and Alan and Gary started it all. But right now, let's pick it up, Jacksonville, Florida. Come on.

God bless you, Mr. Breen.

Thank you! 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How you doing? Okay, here's one for you.

0: I was, you know, 15 or 16 and he was 18 or 19, there was he definitely took on, he kind of looked after me when I went into London. He'd take me around to his flat where he lived and introduce me to his friends and play records, talk about music that we were discovering or had heard. And from a very early time, he took on a kind of, you know, almost a brotherly kind of thing about me.
1: The romance and the beauty of stuff that's been played in the past, when all those agents are put together again, it sparks something off, which is very powerful and very reminiscent. And people get in touch with where they were, what they were doing, who their friends were. I mean, all of our lives get kind of taken back to that point in time.

0: Adele's song crossed our minds, and Changes. And Steve said, that'd be good to do. And I said, yeah, well, let's look it up. And we bought it and we learned it. And we decided to do it. And then 2 days later, but it was announced that Buddy had died. I thought, well, this is bizarre. It was like we had chosen to do a tribute for him without even knowing that he was ill, you know, that he was going to pass away. And we were doing it on stage at the Garden as a tribute in a kind of intuitive. It was very spooky stuff.
1: Well, thank you very much, and good evening. Nice to be back here. We just had the news today that a great musician, contemporary of ours, Buddy Miles, had passed away. And so we'd like to dedicate this to him.

0: Oh, I was always very excited about it musically because, as I say, since Blind Faith, Eric had become a great singer, great band leader. Two things he didn't want to do in when I played with him in Blind Faith. He didn't want to sing, he didn't want to be a band leader. He left that up to me.
1: I often need other musicians to point out to me the songs that are significant, you know. It was interesting that, you know, Steve reverberated to Forever Man. We responded to that. And I had let that go a long time ago, but bringing it back in and playing it again was fantastic for me.

1960s, there was this great discovery, I suppose it was, of blues music that was being made, and it was this rising tide of knowledge of this music that people hadn't really heard of. We were learning and playing these blues songs just to actually spread the word of this music that we were discovering and that somehow had this great meaning to us, and we felt that the world needed to hear this music.

experiencing what I was experiencing was this incredible, you know, he was being lauded and worshipped and getting a lot of attention for his virtuosity and being a protege, you know. And I imagine, as I felt at the same time, it was unwelcome. I didn't really enjoy having that kind of attention. I just wanted to be a sideman, and I think Traffic gave him the ability to do that, although his gifts came through anyway.

0: I suggested that we choose material from one another's repertoire. So I was asking for songs that I listened to on the record, and some of it worked and some of it didn't. You know, we tried everything. In the first batch of rehearsals in this country, we kind of played through one another's lists and then just started a process of elimination.
1: I looked at the amount of records, my discography, and looked at Eric's, and Eric's was about three times the size of mine. So there's a massive, pool of music to choose from.

Well, I've been dying to say something all night, but I don't quite know what to say, and I knew I would say something now, so I'm going to say something. What should I say? It's a great thrill to play here with Steve. I've been looking forward to it for a long time. And so who knows, you know, if this, if we're in, I think we're enjoying it. I'm enjoying it, I'm sure. I hope you are. So maybe we'll do a bit more, I think.

we both had these songs as part of our old repertoire. I mean, I've been doing Little Wing since the Dominoes. And when I, you know, when I just wanted, I was paying tribute to Jimmy in that way. And of course, Steve was on the original recording of Voodoo Child. So, you know, we both had that in our lives all this time. And Steve had never done Little Wing, and I'd never done Voodoo Child. And it was, I felt like I was, you know, stepping off a cliff doing it. You know, it's really, that's a big call, that one.

different now because Steve and I have a friendship that wasn't quite grounded then. You know, when I was with Blind Faith, our friendship was really a musically based friendship. And so therefore, it kind of hinged on our being, you know, faithful to one another in that respect. And me, dissolving or pulling out of Blind Faith was kind of was an act of infidelity in a way. And I was, I was left thinking that I'd probably done something very tragic, you know, and quite harmful to our relationship. And over the years, we've repaired that, and I've done, all I can.

0: and we become very good pals.
1: Well, Blind Faith, although it did have its problems, and its problems stemmed very much from playing live, because I don't think that whatever audience Blind Faith had at the time were quite ready to hear what we had put on the record. I think it was only as time went by and the record kind of grew in people's, you know, mind or something, that they kind of embraced rock anthems. But when we actually went out and played them, that wasn't really what people were ready for. And of course, it would only have been a matter of time

I'm just very proud and honoured that I'm still playing and that people still want to come and see what we're doing.

Good evening, everybody. Welcome to the iTunes Festival at the Roundhouse. There's been some amazing acts on so far, so we're going to pull our socks up today if we can have to compete with them. So we're going to continue with a couple of songs from the album Madman Across the Water, and this one is called Leave On.

I'd like to dedicate this song to Tom O'Dell, who I am so fond of and such a big fan of. And he's going to be around for a long, long time. Thank you, Tom.

We have a new album coming out on Monday. The first solo album I've made in 7 years. I'm very happy with it. It's called The Diving Board. And this is one of the songs from it called I Can't Stay Alone Tonight.

When I write songs with Bernie, I get lyrics first, and then I write songs to them without him being in the room. It's odd, but it works. On this album, he gave me a bunch of lyrics, and I went through them all, and I looked at the titles, and this song jumped off the page, and we wrote the song first. It's called Oscar Wilde Gets Out, and I'd like to dedicate it to Rupert up there, and Stephen, who played Oscar Wilde brilliantly. So here we go.

Oscar Wilde. All right, this is another new song called Mexican Vacation.